0: fans ahead of his move to Atletico Madrid. The £34 million transfer has not been officially announced, but the Argentina international says it's goodbye after five seasons. That's the latest. I'm Victoria Lawrence.
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Fabulous stuff, that is the Mavericks and Dance the Night Away. This is BFBS Radio 2. It's Jim Gellatley in for Jason and coming to you from the studios of BFBS Scotland in Edinburgh, where things are very busy at the moment with the Royal Edinburgh Military Tattoo and the Edinburgh Festival Fringe. I'm on leave next week, so a bunch of shows booked and already done the tattoo. It's just an incredible show on the Esplanade at Edinburgh Castle. A huge grin on my face throughout. I just love the pipes and drums, and there were plenty, plus bands from New Zealand, Canada, Qatar, and the USA. A truly international affair. And this from In Deep, last night, a DJ saved my life on BFBS Radio 2.

is not a problem that I can't fix, cause I can do it in the mix. And if your man gives you trouble just to move out on the double, and you don't let it trouble your brain, cause away goes trouble down the drain. Said away goes trouble down the drain.

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And taking a look at a TV highlight for today after this from Blossoms, their new one, Meet Me in Love.

Blossoms, it's Meet Me in Love. 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Beyoncé at the BBC. 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

0: Aloe Black, I Need a Dollar. It's Jim Minford, Jason and Harry Styles lined up next.
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0: Harry Styles, Dance No More on BFF Radio 2. There's Roxy Music, Jealous Guy. In the Falklands recently, several members of the UK Parliament flew in on the airbridge for a visit to MPC. Tom Paine spoke to Sarah Green, MP for Chesham and Amersham, and Kevin Bonavia, MP for Stevenage. They started by explaining why it's important MPs visit UK Armed Forces.
1: Members of Parliament, like myself, are very keen to see what our armed forces are doing for us, wherever they are in the world. And the Falklands is a pretty special place. It's a special place in our country's history. And not too long ago, many people gave their lives for these islands. And I and my colleagues wanted to come and see that for ourselves.
2: And Sarah, how about you? Why do you think it's so important that members of Parliament visit personnel here in the Falklands?
3: I think it's important, that we do it on a cross-party basis so that support is across the House and both Houses and not just from individuals. But it's more to see and feel and taste the experience that our serving men and women experience themselves. And that stretches from the air bridge through to the weather, all the way through to the training opportunities that they have here, which are completely unique, which I'm really impressed by.
2: You've both been here now for a couple of days. And what's impressed you the most, not just about the Falklands, but about MPC?
1: The Falklands themselves, they are sort of quieter and more remote than I thought they would be. But when you get to the MPC, that actually was the other way around. I was actually impressed just about how big it is and how many facilities there are actually here for the people who live and work here.
3: One thing in particular that has impressed me, it was the team we met on the Medway who went to Tristan da Cunha not that long ago on that mad dash across the seas, and hearing their experience in person just a few weeks later and how raw that experience was. Honestly, you could see them swelling with pride, rightly so. They really should be proud of what they achieved on that occasion. So if I had to choose one thing that impressed me, it was those sailors on that ship.
2: And finally, while we've got you here, would the two of you like to express any words of thanks for personnel that are here in the Falklands today?
1: Yeah, absolutely. You know, you have taken on a big responsibility by coming so far away from home. I can only imagine, you know, how much you miss your loved ones back home. And even with better Wi-Fi, as I've seen, it's still far away. And the logistics getting things out here. So, you know, fair play to you for taking this on out here. We need you here. We've learned how important this is, not just for the Falkland Islanders, but for our country back home to have a proper British presence in this part of the world. So thank you for doing that.
3: We've spent several days here, and we've spent a day with the Army, a day with the Navy, a day with the RAF. And on each occasion, we've been blown away by the welcome we've received, but also by the people. I mean, there is no capability without the people themselves. So thank you so much for making us feel welcome. Your messages have been heard and we're taking them back with us. But it really is a privilege to come here. And so thank you very, very much.
0: That was Sarah Green, MP for Chesham and Amersham, and Kevin Bonavia, MP for Stevenage, speaking to Tom Paine whilst on the UK parliamentary visit to the Falklands. It's an excess. Here's Beautiful Girl on BFBS Radio 2. It's Jim in for Jason.

Beautiful Girl in Excess. If you've not heard about it yet, the BFPS Big Salute Day is going to be Thursday the 8th of October. You get all the details about Operation Summit if you get along to the website, which is bfps.com/summit. This from Shania Twain. Here's Stranger Things.

0: Shania Twain there, Stranger Things on BFPS Radio 2. Stephen Gellatley in for Jason. And next up for you, one of the acts that performed at the opening ceremony at the Commonwealth Games in Glasgow, Tom Walker.
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That is A Head Underwater. In Cyprus, Party in the Park, back for another fun-filled day of music, food and family fun. On Saturday the 5th of September, the event open to the entire BFC community, British passport holders, locally employed contractors and their immediate families. 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

0: role as commanding officer, you're looking around you now and you're seeing everybody enjoying themselves. How does that make you feel?
1: Well, it makes me feel very proud. But it's not just me, it's my team. It's the Team Sultan One team here. I've got a brilliant committee that's put this on. And they have put it on because they want to do it, and they want to do it for all the families. At Sultan, I care deeply about everyone, and that also extends to the families that sometimes are left at other ends of the country as their loved ones come down to Sultan to do their training before returning to their base port. So for me to see everyone down here enjoying themselves in a range of activities, and it's all free, which is just that added bonus that allows me to try and give something back to the families.
2: Hi, I'm Hilary Hesbrook, and I work for the Royal Navy and Royal Marines charity, and I am their community relationship fundraiser.
0: So Hilary, we're at the HMS Sultan Families Day today, but am I right in thinking that this whole event wouldn't have been possible without the RNRMC?
2: Yes, you could say that in a way, although we don't actually organise it ourselves. We give a grant and we also administer a grant for the Greenwich Hospital Trust. So between the two charities, we gave a grant of £6,500 today, and that's helped to pay for a lot of the activities and things that are going on.
0: Now I'm here with one of the acts that you may be familiar with. They've worked with BFBS a lot over the years. They're called Hot Shots, and Kat and Dan are with me now. So you're one set in. You've done your first 45 minutes. How did you find it? It sounded great from where I was.
3: Thank you. Yeah, it's a nice sunny day. Everyone's milling around, having a few drinks and some food. The queue for the burger van is long. Everybody's eating and drinking and having a nice time. So it's good. Good vibes.
0: But the good thing is you can see your stage and your setup from the queue for the burger van. So you're attracting large numbers this afternoon, which I can imagine at an event like this is kind of tough because there's a lot of age groups here. Obviously a lot of kids about, a lot of adults knocking around as well. So how do you cater for everybody? What are you throwing into your set today?
3: I think it helps that we've done quite a lot of different sorts of military gigs for different services. So when it's a mixed age group like this, we just try and put the classic songs in and then weave in some pop for the kids, some stuff they'll know. And then also some different stuff, like country's really popular at the moment. So we'll put a bit of Ella Langley in, or a bit of Chicken Fried, you know, throw some of that in. But obviously always some rock tunes as well, because they always go down well.
4: Hey, it's me, Dilip here, yeah. I'm here with my sister and my niece, so I've got Jazz and Maya here.
5: Hello.
0: So what are you doing today? How much fun have you had so far? And what are you looking forward to going on this afternoon, Maya? Because there's a lot to choose from.
5: The magic tricks.
0: Talk to me, sir, about your day-to-day role then at HMS Sultan.
4: So at the moment, I'm a Phase 3 trainee, so I'm on my leading hands course. And basically what we do, we learn about the aircraft and what it does and how to be the step up from an aircraft engineer, which is a supervisor. And learning the ins and outs of being a supervisor as well, pretty much.
0: Okay, so it sounds like quite a full-on role. So days like today, very much appreciated.
4: Yeah, it's a break from a day-to-day job, like with your exams and everything going on. It's like quite a nice little relief from my day-to-day.
0: And for yourself, how proud of you are, Dilip, and days like this today, what do they mean to you as a family?
6: I am extremely proud of him. Really happy for him. He's got where he's wanted to be since he was little, and it's just really nice to see. And it's nice to come down because it's quite far for us to travel, and it's nice for my daughter to come out and have a look as well. So it's really good spending time because you don't get to see him much anymore, so it's very nice.
0: Yeah, do you often get kind of compliments like that from your sister, or is that a rarity we've caught on radio there?
4: I think that's a rarity on radio right there, yeah.
7: You can't beat these families days, can you? I was at one in Lookers in Fife here in Scotland last week. I had a whale of the time. The weather was perfect as well. I had been to one a couple of weeks earlier at Helensburgh on the west coast of Scotland. It poured with rain, but you know what? That didn't dampen the spirits. There we heard from the recent HMS Sultan family stay here on BFBS Radio 2. And now, playing Paul Young, here's Love of the Common People.

Brilliant stuff. Paul Young, Love of the Common People here on BFPS Radio 2. Tomorrow, the showcase opener for the English football season with the Community Shield at Wembley. Here in Scotland, the season's already well underway. We've had two rounds of top flight fixtures, but this weekend, the last 16 of the League Cup, my team Dundee travelling to Aberdeen. Now, we demolished Aberdeen 2-0 in the league last Saturday. The first time ever Dundee have had three consecutive league wins over Aberdeen, so it's going to be an interesting one later in the Cup. Meanwhile, also in the Premier Sports Cup, Dundee United versus Celtic. That's on BFBS Extra 2, Premier Sports 1, with a 5 p.m. UK time kickoff. Taking us to the news, here's Katie Tunstall. It's Suddenly I See.

Arnold there. That is Just Can't Get Enough. How you doing, Jim? In for Jason on the BFBS Radio 2. And how'd you fancy winning yourself some Spider-Man goodies? I'll tell you how after this. Remain people, he's moving.

Moving on up, it's M People here on BFBS Radio 2. How do you fancy swinging away with some amazing Spider-Man merchandise to celebrate the release of Spider-Man Brand New Day? BFBS Cinemas giving you the chance to win some exclusive Spidey-themed goodies. I went to see this movie last week and I'd forgotten that they'd actually filmed some of it in Glasgow, and it's bizarre because I live in Glasgow and seeing the streets sort of becoming New York. My wife went for a haircut during the filming and she couldn't get out of the hairdresser's because there was somebody standing at the door from the production to stop people going into the street because Spider-Man was flying past the window. Absolutely crazy. If you fancy winning these Spidey goodies, you can enter by getting along to bfbs.com/Spider-Man. 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

certainly making a name for herself, Bella Kay, there, I Deserve Better on BFBS Radio 2's Jim Gellatley in for Jason, playing Maroon 5 with Christina Aguilera. Moves Like Jagger.

0: It is crazy that Mick Jagger's move, still so iconic, as demonstrated in that song from Maroon 5 and Christina Aguilera. There is Moves Like Jagger here on BFPS Radio 2. Jim Gillitley with you, and lining up next, Mark Amber, Belong Together.
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0: Hey, it's Jim Gellatley with you. This is BFBS Radio 2. Had Mark Amber, Belong Together, There's Robin with Every Heartbeat. RAF Brize Norton's officially welcomed Group Captain Kate McCartney as his new station commander following a ceremonial handover parade. The parade saw Group Captain Louise Hendon hand over command, marking the end of her tenure and the beginning of a new chapter for the RAF's principal air mobility hub. Service personnel, contractors and invited guests gathered to witness the occasion, and Gemma Lee James from BFBS Brize Norton was there.
1: Welcome to the change of command ceremony, marking the handing of the command of RAF Brize Norton from Group Captain Louise Hendon to Group Captain Kate McCartney. It is the station commander's responsibility to ensure that the station and its force elements are disciplined, effective and efficient, so that operational needs can be met whenever they are required. Today's ceremony marks the handing over of that responsibility, symbolised by the physical handing over of the station commander's pennant in the presence of station personnel. Sirs, Mums, respected colleagues, the command of Royal Air Force Brize Norton will now be passed from Group Captain Louise Hendon to Group Captain Kate McCartney.
2: So Group Captain Kate McCartney, we've just had the official handover. What does it feel like to be station commander of RAF Brize Norton?
3: I'm incredibly privileged to take over from Group Captain Hendon, who's done a wonderful job in the last 2 years, but also to have this opportunity to lead and command the biggest station that the Royal Air Force has.
2: And now that you've taken over command, tell us what's going to be your first duty.
3: The good news is that I get to go to a football academy that's been running at the station this week. 120 children, aged 6 to 11, entirely run by our volunteers and supported by the Royal Air Force Benevolent Fund to really help with that critical care of the children over the summer holidays, providing a bit of respite for parents and that support to operationally deployed parents.
2: Do you know what? I've been down at the Kids Academy this week. What a fantastic event. You're going to really, really enjoy it. And they're going to welcome you so much when you get down there. Have you got a message for everyone as you start your 2 years in command?
3: For me, I am new to Royal Air Force Brize Norton. I've worked within the Air Mobility Force for most of my career. I'm an aircraft engineer by background, and I'm really looking forward to being involved in delivering that critical defence mission. But for me, my passion is meeting people, determining how I can support those people in the best way that I can. So when I'm out and about, come and meet me, come and say hello, and help me do that for you.
2: Fantastic. Well, welcome on board from everyone here and from BFBS. We look forward to chatting to you in the future.
3: Lovely, Gemma. Thank you so much.
0: Group Captain Kate McCartney, new station commander at RAF Brize Norton, speaking to Gemma Lee James. Now, earlier on, I played you Paul Young. And this, just to confuse things, is John Paul Young. It's Love Is In The Air. Love Is In The Air.

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3: Hi, I'm Natasha Renault, and our Film of the Week at BFBS Cinemas is End of Oak Street. Starring Anne Hathaway and Ewan McGregor, the film follows the Platt family after a mysterious cosmic event rips Oak Street from suburbia and transports their neighbourhood to someplace unknown.
4: Did anybody else see that weird light last night?
5: What weird light?
4: The wind was blowing all crazy. Starbuck was freaked out and barking.
6: Could have been lights from a helicopter.
5: Or a UFO. Aliens.
6: Shut up, Dad.
7: Water's not working.
5: Looks like the whole neighborhood's lost power.
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5: We can't leave.
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BFPS Radio 2 is Jim Gellatley with you. Miley Cyrus, Wrecking Ball. Before that, Lewis Capaldi and Stay Love. If you're in Jib, Coffee Morning every Tuesday from 11:15. That's the NAFI at Helm Point. New or old to British Forces Gibraltar. It's a great chance to meet people over a cuppa. You might even end up meeting a friend for life. Can't be bad, huh? This from The Jam is That's Entertainment.

BFBS Radio 2, this is The Jam, that's entertainment. Imagine being in water for over 10 hours and that still being quicker than the average, well, squadron leader Nick Mackay over at RAF Bonington. Doesn't have to imagine, because on the 24th of July, after a solid 7 months training and acclimatising to cold water, she reached France after swimming the English Channel

0: And I've done two channel swim relays, one with the Army and one with the RAF. So I was fortunate to get on both of those teams. Extremely amazing experience. And it's kind of been in the back of my head ever since to do a solo. So she gave me all the details of the pilot that she had, the pilot and boat. And also she gave me the details of Tim from Red Top. And she said, he will get you across the channel. And I was like, ah, I can do this. And then as it got closer this year, I was like, what was my brain thinking 3 years ago? But by that point, it's too late. So I had to go through with it.
1: I want to ask about how you fit your training around your work schedule, because we know in the military it's very, very busy. How did you make that work?
0: I've got a extremely stressful job at the moment. It has taken its toll on me mentally and physically. I've been covering multiple roles, but I do believe anything worthwhile requires some resilience and perseverance. And I wanted to do a challenge that was going to push me mentally and physically anyway. Luckily, where I work at the moment has a swimming pool, so I managed to jump in a couple of times a week, which was good. And then you're basically in my own time jumping in lakes, rivers, the sea, and then on weekends just doing whatever events I could do. So traveling around the UK, down to Dover, up to the Lake District, across to Wales. And I did manage to get 2 weeks away with RAF swimming as well, which was subsidized by the RAF Central Fund. So that was really useful. So yes, it's been tough, but that's what any challenging event brings. And I suppose, yeah, it's almost like an added achievement that I've still managed to do all of my work without fail and swim the English Channel.
1: Not many people say that they've done it, right?
0: I mean, less than 3,000 people have swum across the channel solo in the last 150 years since the first person swam across. So it's quite a big achievement. Less people have swum the channel than climbed Everest. And it's the pinnacle of open water swimming.
1: What was the first thing that you did when you done it?
0: What did I do? Well, climb out at France, and then a little guy called Patrice, who lives on the French coastline, comes down and meets you and gives you a shell. And then you're basically straight back on the boat, and then you head all the way back over to England. So once I got back to England, quite a few of my family had come down. So I had my two nieces, two nephews there, my brother, my sister. Yeah, it was really nice. So I kind of spent some time with them. However, they all wanted to fully celebrate. I was not feeling very Olympic at that point and kind of just wanted to go to bed.
1: Were you able to enjoy it in the moment, like while you were doing it, or was it really just like a, I need to get that to the end?
0: I would say probably didn't enjoy doing it. It was more a mission for me. So it was like the culmination of a solid 7 months of training, and I was on a mission to get to France. So if you miss, there's a point in France that the idea is the pilot tries to get you to that point based on the tides and currents. If you don't make that, you can get dragged down the coast by an extra 5 hours. To be honest, my mind was, I need to swim to France.
2: Wow, incredible stuff. Huge congratulations to Squadron Leader Nick Mackay. This is from Kelly Clarkson, Since You've Been Gone.

Kelly Clarkson there, since you've been gone on BFBS, the Forces Station. Dundee United versus Celtic, the Premier Sports Cup on BFBS Extra 2, Premier Sports 1 today, 5 p.m. UK time. Tomorrow, the Community Shield at Wembley, Arsenal versus Man City. That's almost it from me, Ashley Paul, with you next week. Thank you very much, for Jason, for letting me hold the fort this week. Going to leave you with this from Kiss. Oh, God gave rock and roll to you on BFBS Radio 2.

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Fabulous stuff. That is the Mavericks and Dance the Night Away. This is BFBS Radio 2. It's Jim Gellatley in for Jason and coming to you from the studios of BFBS Scotland in Edinburgh, where things are very busy at the moment with the Royal Edinburgh Military Tattoo and the Edinburgh Festival Fringe. I'm on leave next week, so a bunch of shows booked and already done the tattoo. It's just an incredible show on the Esplanade at Edinburgh Castle. A huge grin on my face throughout. I just love the pipes and drums, and there were plenty, plus bands from New Zealand, Canada, Qatar, and the USA. A truly international affair. And that's from In Deep. Last night, a DJ saved my life on BFBS Radio 2.

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In deep, last night a DJ saved my life. And taking a look at a TV highlight for today after this from Blossoms, their new one, Meet Me in Love.

Blossoms, it's Meet Me in Love. 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Beyoncé at the BBC. And I do love these shows that they do with all the archive performances. You can check out all the listings at bfbs.com/TV highlights. 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

0: Harry Styles, Dance No More on BFAS Radio 2. There's Roxy Music, Jealous Guy. In the Falklands recently, several members of the UK Parliament flew in on the airbridge for a visit to MPC. Tom Paine spoke to Sarah Green, MP for Chesham and Amersham, and Kevin Bonavia, MP for Stevenage. They started by explaining why it's important MPs visit UK Armed Forces.
1: Members of Parliament, like myself, are very keen to see what our armed forces are doing for us, wherever they are in the world. And the Falklands is a pretty special place. It's a special place in our country's history. And not too long ago, many people gave their lives for these islands. And I and my colleagues wanted to come and see that for ourselves.
2: And Sarah, how about you? Why do you think it's so important that members of Parliament visit personnel here in the Falklands?
3: I think it's important, that we do it on a cross-party basis, so that support is across the House and both houses and not just from individuals. But it's more to see and feel and taste the experience that our serving men and women experience themselves. And that stretches from the air bridge through to the weather, all the way through to the training opportunities that they have here, which are completely unique, which I'm really impressed by.
2: You've both been here now for a couple of days. And what's impressed you the most, not just about the Falklands, but about MPC?
1: The Falklands themselves, they are sort of quieter and more remote than I thought they would be. But when you get to the MPC, that actually was the other way around. I was actually impressed just about how big it is and how many facilities there are actually here for the people who live and work here.
3: One thing in particular that has impressed me, it was the team we met on the Medway who went to Tristan da Cunha not that long ago on that mad dash across the seas, and hearing their experience in person just a few weeks later and how raw that experience was. Honestly, you could see them swelling with pride, rightly so. They really should be proud of what they achieved on that occasion. So if I had to choose one thing that impressed me, it was those sailors on that ship.
2: And finally, while we've got you here, would the two of you like to express any words of thanks for personnel that are here in the Falklands today?
1: Yeah, absolutely. You know, you have taken on a big responsibility by coming so far away from home. I can only imagine, you know, how much you miss your loved ones back home. And even with better Wi-Fi, as I've seen, it's still far away. And the logistics getting things out here. So, you know, fair play to you for taking this on out here. We need you here. We've learned how important this is, not just for the Falkland Islanders, but for our country back home to have a proper British presence in this part of the world. So thank you for doing that.
3: We've spent several days here, and we've spent a day with the Army, a day with the Navy, a day with the RAF. And on each occasion, we've been blown away by the welcome we've received, but also by the people. I mean, there is no capability without the people themselves. So thank you so much for making us feel welcome. Your messages have been heard and we're taking them back with us. But it really is a privilege to come here. And so thank you very, very much.
0: That was Sarah Green, MP for Chesham and Amersham, and Kevin Bonavia, MP for Stevenage, speaking to Tom Paine whilst on the UK Parliamentary visit to the Falklands. It's an excess. Here's Beautiful Girl on BFBS Radio 2. It's Jim in for Jason.

Beautiful Girl in Excess. If you've not heard about it yet, the BFPS Big Salute Day is going to be Thursday the 8th of October. You get all the details about Operation Summit if you get along to the website, which is bfps.com/summit. This from Shania Twain. Here's Stranger Things.

0: Shania Twain there, Stranger Things on BFPS Radio 2. It's Jim Gellatley in for Jason. And next up for you, one of the acts that performed at the opening ceremony at the Commonwealth Games in Glasgow, Tom Walker.
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That is A Head Underwater. 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

0: and Maren Morris there. That is The Middle here on BFBS Radio 2. HMS Sultan recently held their annual Families Day in a sweltering Gosport to mark the end of a very busy summer term. George Wedley went along and first spoke to the commanding officer, Captain Mark Hamilton.
1: Hey look, today is absolutely fantastic. We've got a lot of people here today. The sun is shining and we've got so many activities for whether you're an adult or a young kid. Just people have come down and turned out in force to support what is essentially a Families Day for the people of HMS Sultan.
2: And in your role as commanding officer, you're looking around you now and you're seeing everybody enjoying themselves. How does that make you feel?
1: Well, it makes me feel very proud. But it's not just me, it's my team. It's the Team Sultan, one team here. I've got a brilliant committee that's put this on. And they have put it on because they want to do it and they want to do it for all the families. At Sultan, I care deeply about everyone. And that also extends to the families that sometimes are left at other ends of the country as their loved ones come down to Sultan to do their training before returning to their base port. So for me to see everyone down here enjoying themselves in a range of activities, and it's all free, which is just that added bonus that allows me to try and give something back to the families.
3: Hi, I'm Hilary Hesbrook and I work for the Royal Navy and Royal Marines charity and I am their community relationship fundraiser.
2: So Hilary, we're at the HMS Sultan Families Day today, but am I right in thinking that this whole event wouldn't have been possible without the RNRMC?
3: Yes, you could say that in a way, although we don't actually organise it ourselves. We give a grant and we also administer a grant for the Greenwich Hospital Trust. So between the two charities, we gave a grant of £6,500 today and that's helped to pay for a lot of the activities and things that are going on.
2: Now I'm here with one of the acts that you may be familiar with. They've worked with BFBS a lot over the years. They're called Hot Shots and Kat and Dan are with me now. So you're one set in. You've done your first 45 minutes. How did you find it? It sounded great from where I was.
4: Thank you. Yeah, it's a nice sunny day. Everyone's milling around, having a few drinks and some food. The queue for the burger van is long. everybody's eating and drinking and having a nice time. So it's good. Good vibes.
2: But the good thing is you can see your stage and your setup from the queue for the burger van. So you're attracting large numbers this afternoon. Which I can imagine at an event like this is kind of tough because there's a lot of age groups here. Obviously a lot of kids about, a lot of adults knocking around as well. So how do you cater for everybody? What are you throwing into your set today?
4: I think it helps that we've done quite a lot of different sorts of military gigs for different services. So when it's a mixed age group like this, we just try and put the classic songs in and then weave in some pop for the kids, some stuff they'll know. And then also some different stuff, like country's really popular at the moment. So we'll put a bit of Ella Langley in or a bit of Chicken Fried, you know, throw some of that in. But obviously always some rock tunes as well, because they always go down well.
5: Hey, it's me, Dilip here, yeah. I'm here with my sister and my niece, so I've got Jazz and Maya here.
6: Hello.
2: So what are you doing today? How much fun have you had so far? And what are you looking forward to going on this afternoon, Maya? Because there's a lot to choose from.
6: The magic tricks.
2: Talk to me, sir, about your day-to-day role then at HMS Sultan.
5: So at the moment, I'm a Phase 3 trainee, so I'm on my leading hands course. And basically what we do, we learn about the aircraft and what it does and how to be the step up from an aircraft engineer, which is a supervisor. And learning the ins and outs of being a supervisor as well, pretty much.
2: Okay, so it sounds like quite a full-on role. So days like today, very much appreciated.
5: Yeah, it's a break from a day-to-day job, like with your exams and everything going on. It's like quite a nice little relief from my day-to-day.
2: And for yourself, how proud of you are, Dilip, and days like this today, what do they mean to you as a family?
7: I am extremely proud of him. Really happy for him. He's got where he's wanted to be since he was little, and it's just really nice to see. And it's nice to come down because it's quite far for us to travel, and it's nice for my daughter to come out and have a look as well. So it's really good spending time because you don't get to see him much anymore, so it's very nice.
2: Yeah, do you often get kind of compliments like that from your sister, or is that a rarity we've caught on radio there?
5: I think that's a rarity on radio right there, yeah.
0: You can't beat these families days, can you? I was at one in Lookers in Fife here in Scotland last week. I had a whale of the time. The weather was perfect as well. I had been to one a couple of weeks earlier at Helensburgh on the west coast of Scotland. It poured with rain, but you know what? That didn't dampen the spirits. There we heard from the recent HMS Sultan family stay here on BFBS Radio 2. And now, playing Paul Young, here's Love of the Common People.

Brilliant stuff. Paul Young, Love of the Common People here on BFPS Radio 2. Tomorrow, the showcase opener for the English football season with the Community Shield at Wembley. Here in Scotland, the season's already well underway. We've had two rounds of top flight fixtures, but this weekend, the last 16 of the League Cup, my team Dundee travelling to Aberdeen. Now, we demolished Aberdeen 2-0 in the league last Saturday. The first time ever Dundee have had three consecutive league wins over Aberdeen, so it's going to be an interesting one later in the Cup. Meanwhile, also in the Premier Sports Cup, Dundee United versus Celtic. That's on BFBS Extra 2, Premier Sports 1, with a 5 p.m. UK time kickoff. Taking us to the news, here's Katie Tunstall. It's Suddenly I See.

Depeche Mode there, that is Just Can't Get Enough. How you doing, Jim? In for Jason on the BFBS Radio 2. And how'd you fancy winning yourself some Spider-Man goodies? I'll tell you how after this from M People. He's moving on.

Moving on up, it's M People here on BFBS Radio 2. How do you fancy swinging away with some amazing Spider-Man merchandise to celebrate the release of Spider-Man Brand New Day? BFBS Cinemas giving you the chance to win some exclusive Spidey-themed goodies. I went to see this movie last week and I'd forgotten that they'd actually filmed some of it in Glasgow. And it's bizarre because I live in Glasgow and seeing the streets sort of becoming New York. My wife went for a haircut during the filming and she couldn't get out of the hairdresser's because there was somebody standing at the door from the production to stop people going into the street because Spider-Man was flying past the window. Absolutely crazy. If you fancy winning these Spidey goodies, you can enter by getting along to bfbs.com/Spider-Man. You can catch the movie today if you're in the Falklands. 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

Certainly making a name for herself, Bella Kay there, I Deserve Better on BFBS Radio 2's Jim Gellatley in for Jason, and playing Maroon 5 with Christina Aguilera, Moves Like Jagger.

0: Hey, it's Jim Gellatley with you. This is BFBS Radio 2. Had Mark Amber belong together. There's Robin with Every Heartbeat. RAF Bryce Norton's officially welcomed Group Captain Kate McCartney as his new station commander following a ceremonial handover parade. The parade saw Group Captain Louise Hendon hand over command, marking the end of her tenure and the beginning of a new chapter for the RAF's principal air mobility hub. Service personnel, contractors and invited guests gathered to witness the occasion, and Gemma Lee James from BFBS Bryce Norton was there.
1: Welcome to the change of command ceremony, marking the handing of the command of RAF Bryce Norton from Group Captain Louise Hendon to Group Captain Kate McCartney. It is the station commander's responsibility to ensure that the station and its force elements are disciplined, effective and efficient, so that operational needs can be met whenever they are required. Today's ceremony marks the handing over of that responsibility, symbolised by the physical handing over of the station commander's pennant in the presence of station personnel. Sirs, Mums, respected colleagues, the command of Royal Air Force Bryce Norton will now be passed from Group Captain Louise Hendon to Group Captain Kate McCartney.
2: So Group Captain Kate McCartney, we've just had the official handover. What does it feel like to be station commander of RAF Bryce Norton?
3: I'm incredibly privileged to take over from Group Captain Hendon, who's done a wonderful job in the last 2 years, but also to have this opportunity to lead and command the biggest station that the Royal Air Force has.
2: And now that you've taken over command, tell us what's going to be your first duty.
3: The good news is that I get to go to a football academy that's been running at the station this week. 120 children, aged 6 to 11, entirely run by our volunteers and supported by the Royal Air Force Benevolent Fund to really help with that critical care of the children over the summer holidays, providing a bit of respite for parents and that support to operationally deployed pets.
2: Do you know what? I've been down at the Kids Academy this week. What a fantastic event. You're going to really, really enjoy it. And they're going to welcome you so much when you get down there. Have you got a message for everyone as you start your 2 years in command?
3: For me, I am new to Royal Air Force Bryce Norton. I've worked within the Air Mobility Force for most of my career. I'm an aircraft engineer by background, and I'm really looking forward to being involved in delivering that critical defence mission. But for me, my passion is meeting people, determining how I can support those people in the best way that I can. So when I'm out and about, come and meet me, come and say hello, and help me do that for you.
2: Fantastic. Well, welcome on board from everyone here and from BFBS. We look forward to chatting to you in the future.
3: Lovely, Gemma. Thank you so much.
0: Group Captain Kate McCartney, new station commander at RAF Bryce Norton, speaking to Gemma Lee James. Now, earlier on, I played you Paul Young. And this, just to confuse things, is John Paul Young. It's Love Is In The Air. Love.

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4: Hi, I'm Natasha Renault, and our film of the week at BFBS Cinemas is End of Oak Street. Starring Anne Hathaway and Ewan McGregor, the film follows the Platt family after a mysterious cosmic event rips Oak Street from suburbia and transports their neighbourhood to someplace unknown.
5: Did anybody else see that weird light last night?
6: What weird light?
5: The wind was blowing all crazy. Starbuck was freaked out and barking.
7: Could have been lights from a helicopter.
6: Or a UFO. Aliens.
7: Shut up, Dad.
8: Water's not working.
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BFPS Radio 2 is Jim Gellatley with you. Miley Cyrus, Wrecking Ball, before that, Lewis Capaldi and Stay Love. If you're in Jib, Coffee Morning every Tuesday from 11:15, that's the NAFI at Helm Point. New or old to British Forces Gibraltar, it's a great chance to meet people over a cuppa. You might even end up meeting a friend for life. Can't be bad, huh? This from The Jam is That's Entertainment.

0: BFBS Radio 2, this is The Jam, that's entertainment. Imagine being in water for over 10 hours and that still being quicker than the average, well, squadron leader Nick Mackay over at RAF Bonington. Doesn't have to imagine, because on the 24th of July, after a solid 7 months training and acclimatising to cold water, she reached France after swimming the English Channel solo. Lydia Tester recently caught up with Nick, and she starts by telling us how she feels having accomplished it.
1: I don't normally feel proud of myself, but I do feel proud of myself on this occasion. It's been a solid 7 months, but it's been all worth it, I think, now reflecting on it. So,
2: and what made you want to do this in the first place, like booking it 3 years ago?
1: Good question. Pool swimming became a bit mundane and uninteresting, so I kind of got myself into open water swimming probably about 15 years ago. I started doing some like lower level competitions just across the UK, then going into some more international competitions. And then I actually met a girl and she said she'd swam the English Channel. And I've done two channel swim relays, one with the Army and one with the RAF. So I was fortunate to get on both of those teams. Extremely amazing experience. And it's kind of been in the back of my head ever since. Mm-hmm. To do a solo. So she gave me all the details of the pilot that she had, the pilot and boat. And also she gave me the details of Tim from Red Top. And she said, he will get you across the channel. And I was like, ah, I can do this. And then as it got closer this year, I was like, what was my brain thinking 3 years ago? But by that point, it's too late. So yeah. I had to go through with it.
2: I want to ask about how you fit your training around your work schedule, because we know in the military, it's very, very busy. How did you make that work?
1: I've got a extremely stressful job at the moment. It has taken its toll on me mentally and physically. I've been covering multiple roles, but I do believe anything worthwhile requires some resilience and perseverance. And I wanted to do a challenge that was going to push me mentally and physically anyway. Luckily, where I work at the moment has a swimming pool. So I managed to jump in a couple of times a week, which was good. And then you're basically in my own time, jumping in lakes, rivers, the sea, and then on weekends, just doing whatever events I could do. So traveling around the UK, you know, down to Dover, up to the Lake District, across to Wales. And I did manage to get 2 weeks away with RAF swimming as well, which was subsidised by the RAF Central Fund. So that was really useful. So yes, it's been tough, but that's what any challenging event brings. And I suppose, yeah, it's almost like an added achievement that I've still managed to do all of my work without fail and swim the English Channel.
2: You know, not many people say that they've done it, right?
1: I mean, less than 3,000 people have swum across the Channel solo in the last 150 years since the first person swam across. So it's quite a big achievement. Less people have swum the Channel than climbed Everest. And it's the pinnacle of open water swimming.
2: What was the first thing that you did when you done it?
1: What did I do? Well, climb out at France, and then a little guy called Patrice, who lives on the French coastline, comes down, he meets you and gives you a shell. And then you're basically straight back on the boat, and then you head all the way back over to England. So once I got back to England, quite a few of my family had come down. So I had my two nieces, two nephews there, my brother, my sister. Yeah, it was really nice. So I kind of spent some time with them. However, they all wanted to fully celebrate. I was not feeling very Olympic at that point and kind of just wanted to go to bed.
2: Yeah. Were you able to enjoy it in the moment, like while you were doing it, or was it really just like I need to get that to the end?
1: I would say probably didn't enjoy doing it. It was more a mission for me. So it was like the culmination of a solid 7 months of training, and I was on a mission to get to France. So if you miss, there's a point in France that the idea is the pilot tries to get you to that point based on the tides and currents. If you don't make that, you can get dragged down the coast by an extra 5 hours. To be honest, my mind was, I need to swim to France.
0: Wow, incredible stuff. Huge congratulations to squadron leader Nick Mackay. This is from Kelly Clarkson, since you've been gone.

Kelly Clarkson there, since you've been going on BFBS, the Forces Station. Dundee United versus Celtic, the Premier Sports Cup on BFBS Extra 2, Premier Sports 1 today, 5 p.m. UK time. Tomorrow, the Community Shield at Wembley, Arsenal versus Man City. That's almost it from me. Ashley Paul with you next week. Thank you very much, for Jason, for letting me hold the fort this week. Going to leave you with this from Kiss. Oh, God gave rock and roll to you on BFBS Radio 2.

And if he's XXL, well, what the hell? Every penny don't fit the slot. The animal.

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0: are widespread as a result of international isolation.
1: And in sport, Bolton are up and running on their championship return. They enjoyed a 2-1 win against Preston. That's the latest. I'm Tanya Snuggs.
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It's the Pussycat Dolls kicking off Force's Life for another week, asking the question, don't you wish your girlfriend was raw like me? Raw like a carrot? Raw like crudité? They're very strange. Anyway, hope you're good. Where are we listening from around the Force's world? My name is Tamsin Robson, back in the hot seat for Force's Life. Yes, I have been away for a couple of weeks. I went on holiday to celebrate a milestone in my life. I am now officially the big 4-0, and I have reached a point where from now on, zero are given, and I am going to say what I want and do what I want. And if anybody says anything to me, I'm just going to turn around and say, I'm 40. That's the plan for the next decade. Goodness knows what happens when I reach 50. Anyway, hope you're having a good one wherever you are on the Forces world. I promise to behave on the show. I can't promise that. Anyway, stick around. I'll tell you what's coming up on Forces Life after this from Tom Walker. It's BFBS. What?

Tom Walker. He's got his head underwater on BFBS, the Forces station. Tamsin Robson with you for Forces Life, bringing you the top stories this week. And stick around, we are off to BFBS Scotland with a bunch of kids who, I guess, want to be radio presenters. Come and join the crowd. We're a good bunch. If that's not enough, we're talking about the RAF Valley Open Day. It was a big families day which took place recently. And we are off to Blandford Camp to talk squash, fast balls flying at your face. It's all happening on BFBS. Yes.

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1: It's Corner Sharp and Brimful of Asher on BFBS, the Forces station. It's Forces Life with me, Tamsin Robson, taking you on a journey around the Forces world. Not only dropping in some absolutely cracking tunes, but talking about the top stories this week. And first, let's head off to Bonnie, Scotland, where the Scottish school holidays are almost over. And for a group of young people with parents serving at RAF Lossiemouth in the north of Scotland, it included a trip to Edinburgh and a visit to BFBS Scotland. The group came from Airplay Lossie, funded by RAF Benevolent Fund, and joined Mark McKenzie in the studio.
2: I'm Molly Monkhouse.
3: I'm Ella.
4: I'm Alyssa.
5: I'm Ruth.
6: I'm Sienna.
7: I'm Josh.
8: I'm Luke.
9: And how are you enjoying Edinburgh so far?
2: It's been really good so far. Yeah. We've been enjoying it a lot.
4: Yeah.
9: What kind of things have you been doing?
2: Well, we went to the Scottish Parliament yesterday. We've done a tour of it. And I think we all enjoyed it. It was very fun. Yeah.
9: Do you know each other? Do you see each other on a weekly basis? How did this dynamic come about?
5: Yeah. There's like, we have one day where our group is on a Thursday, so we like all see each other then.
9: Tell me about the group and how important it is.
5: It's like, it can be like a range of importance as well, because like some people can like really enjoy it there, and like it's like how you meet new people as well, and so like you'll know them for a while.
9: And you've all got parents that serve?
5: Yeah.
9: Or have served.
5: Or have served.
9: So it's a unique community, isn't it? And are you aware of that when you're in that community?
8: Yes. Sometimes.
2: It was confusing, especially if you were little, not knowing what's going on.
8: Yeah, it would be confusing if you were really young and you didn't know what was going on.
9: Do you find as one of the older ones in the group, I mean ancient, that you're able to pass on some of the advice and just able to steer and support the younger ones?
2: Yeah, sometimes it is nice to kind of help them out, especially if you go on trips. And as seniors, we all do it. We all, if we were to go on a trip, we'd all help out. Do little bits here and there.
9: What's the biggest challenge for you, do you think, being a service child?
2: I would say it was difficult having a parent who was in the military and growing up around different atmospheres, different schools, coming, changing from an English school to a Scottish one. The curriculum's insane. I think it was difficult.
3: I think even if you don't like move around that much, it can still be quite hard for like people not really to understand. Because even if you've been friends with them for long, because they like live here and have like parents who have like normal jobs. Well, not, you know what I mean by normal job, but like they don't really understand like what, like how you feel about everything. Because their parents will just be like at home all day, whereas like your mum and your dad could be gone for like a year and they just don't get it.
4: Mm. Yeah.
9: And trips like this, where you're all together, you're getting to explore Edinburgh, it kind of pulls you together. I mean, you come across to me as if you're like a family, a very dysfunctional family, I have to say. you're like a family where you're supporting each other. Those are really important, yeah?
5: Since there's like other groups for like younger people, we've all been to like the younger group, so we've kind of like grown up with each other in a way. So like we just like know each other that well, we're like really comfortable around them and stuff.
9: The support network that you've got who put on events like this and weekends like this, have you got a message for them?
5: We're just really thankful for all of them, because like it is a lot of work to like organise and everything, and we're just like happy for the opportunity to do it.
3: Yeah. We all really appreciate it.
5: Yeah.
2: Extremely grateful for what they've done for us over many years.
7: We might not show it.
8: We
2: love all the time.
8: We love
2: all the time.
9: There was half a second where you did, to be fair. BFBS, you've been into BFBS today. What have you made of it?
3: It's been good.
8: So far, it's been pretty good. You're
9: expecting it to get better or worse? I'm not entirely sure.
1: I love how brutally honest kids can be. And you know what? We might even have some future radio presenters on our hands. That was some of the kids from Airplay Lossie with Mark McKenzie at BFBS in Scotland. Here's Alicia Keys. It's BFBS.

It's Alicia Keys on BFBS, the Forces Station. It's Lifeline. Hello, hope you're having a good one wherever you are around the Forces world, whether you're in Germany, Gibraltar, Cyprus, Falklands, UK, and if you are back in the UK, by the way, hope you enjoyed that solar eclipse. Wowzers! It looked absolutely brilliant. I was watching the news on Thursday morning here in Brunei, and I was like, "Hey, that's just great. Look at it. It's so good." All my friends, even the big boss out in wherever he's on holiday, taking photographs, and I was like, "Oh, that good. I can't believe I missed it. I don't even know if I remember seeing it in 1999, but maybe I was in school. I don't know. My school were really mean. They didn't let us go outside. They were just like, "No, you must be strapped to your desk all the time doing tests." Oh, no wonder I find it all very triggering. Anyway, if you did enjoy the solar eclipse, hope you had yourself a nice time. My friend in Newcastle went to a solar eclipse party, which is something I never thought she would ever say. But I have missed out, so it's not going to happen for another 55 years, which, due to how much wine I drink, I ain't going to be around that long.

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0: It's Noel Gallagher and his high-flying birdies. It's Council Skies on BFBS, the Forces station. Tamsin with you for Forces Life, bringing you all the top stories this week and some cracking tunes in between. I've got Cat's Eye, Kevin Little on the way. But first, Friday the 6th of August was the RAF Valley Families Day. The invite-only event in Anglesey, North Wales, celebrated the RAF community with a huge range of activities for aviators and their loved ones. Jess Bracey was there for BFBS, the Forces station, chatting to Ephraim, founder and CEO of Strong Men, a men's bereavement organisation.
1: So the charity was founded initially in 2018 as a community interest company. We registered as a charity in 2019. It was formed, I lost my son James serving in Afghanistan in 2013. I met up with a couple of other guys when I did a TV show called SAS Who Dares Wins, and we wanted to provide support for guys that just isn't available at the moment. So we came up with the concept of providing this support through group settings. So everyone's got a lived rather than a learned experience, and we've got outdoor retreats we do. We also do one-to-one peer support and bereavement counselling as well. So that's pretty much what the charity's all about.
2: I'm so sorry to hear about your son, and to share that awareness with so many other people and change the lives of so many must be such an incredible thing to do for you personally.
1: It's quite cathartic to see. I mean, we've supported over 1,000 men now, and it's obviously not just them, it's their partners, their family, their friends, and many of them have been connected to the military in some capacity, but we're a military and a civilian charity as well. We always wanted to have that mix because I think it's, for us as a dynamic, it works really well to have that part civilian, part military, part blue light or whatever it is. It's just nice because essentially in grief and death everybody is at the same place. So yeah, it's been nice. I mean, it's not easy because you're constantly reliving other people's trauma often and grief. We support guys that have lost sons to knife crime and suicide and road traffic accidents and addiction, and also those that have lost them to potentially more conventional things like cancer, age-related stuff as well. So it's a real melting pot. But when I started this, I wanted it to be like that. I didn't want it to be niche and elite in that way. So you don't have that. So it doesn't matter if you've lost a son like I have or you've lost an elderly grandmother, that the impact is still the same. So to see the impact it's had is what keeps it going, really, because it's not an easy process.
2: And so how have you seen the conversation change over the last 10 years, because people speak so much more openly and honestly about mental health nowadays?
1: They do, and I think there's a bit of a people say that men don't talk, but that's not what I've experienced. If you provide the right scenario, or if you give them the right background, the right environment and the right people, then they do. I mean, if you go to a game of football or rugby or cricket, or you go to the pub or the golf course or wherever it is where you find a group of guys together away from their family, then the conversation often is quite intense. So I don't believe that. You've just got to provide the right environment and the right level of empathy and understanding, I think, and then people can trust you and then they will open those conversations. They're not easy. I mean, we have a bi-monthly online catch-up, and we had a number of guys just this week talking to us, and you sit and you listen to their scenarios and where they are, because with grief, with death, there's no coming back from it. You know, it's always a work in progress. But they speak so eloquently and openly about these things. You think the conversation is definitely changing. There's so many better initiatives, but there's still a long way to go, because it's that initial thing that's the tough part, to get them away from where they are and where they've isolated themselves into these environments where they're comfortable. That's the tough part. That's the thing we need to work on much, much harder. But to do that, we need awareness, and proper awareness. You know, a lot of the stuff at the moment is slightly niche, and I don't think it necessarily hits the right place, because it's not dark enough. It's not where it needs to be. It's a bit shiny, and you know, so still a lot of work to be done with that. But I think that's where we as an organisation could be used better, because we have an understanding and an experience, and we can go to the dark places with these guys and explain, and hopefully provide some hope for them as well, that there's a way through it.
2: And Days Like Say is one amazing example to raise awareness. You've done quite a few family days over the summer.
1: We've done a few, yeah. I mean, we're a relatively small charity. We're based in Sussex. We have guys all over the country, but we try to do as many as we can. And just raising that awareness is key. But again, the military is difficult because it has its own set of support, legislation and things in place, and they're not always the easiest for people to access, and they don't necessarily want to, because that level of trust sometimes doesn't pass through, because they're not necessarily considered to be independent. So we need to do more of these, with the name Strongmen, it doesn't always tell you what we do, so we need to work on that as well, and just working with organisations that are here and the infrastructure of the bases, I think, will make a huge difference, hopefully.
0: That was Jess Bracey reporting from the RAF Valley Families Day on BFBS, the Forces Station. Right, this is Elle King singing about those X's and O's.

Sel King, it's X's and O's. Stick around, Zara Larsson and a friend Pink Panther's on the way. Ella Langley, she's choosing Texas. And if you like balls flying at your face, well, you're going to love my next story. This is Cat's Eye, it's BFBS.

0: Kevin Little and Turn Me On, a song that always reminds me of many a night out at a little nightclub in South Shields called Avisa. Good times, good times. It's Tamsin Robson with you for Forces Live Talk and the top stories this week. And the sport of squash is alive and well in the Royal Corps of Signals. Last year, a team went to Nepal to play against the national side and learn from some of the best players on the planet. And coming soon is a chance for homegrown talent to show their skills. BFBS Blandford's Jason Herbert chatted to Corps Squash Secretary, Lieutenant Colonel Joe Owens.
1: I've been playing squash for... Well, actually, since probably I was a kid, I played with my dad when I was younger, but really took up squash when I joined the army, and I'm the Corps Secretary for Royal Signals Squash. So in this October, we've got our annual Corps Championships. So that is anybody who's in the Royal Corps of Signals can come along and have a go at playing squash in Tidworth. There's also our inter-unit competition, so you can club together with some non-Royal Signals players and enter our team competition to see if you're the best unit in the Royal Corps of Signals.
2: It looks to me like a high-octane, younger person's type of sport. Is that true?
1: Not all. You can play squash for many, many years. I still play against my dad, who's obviously much older than me, and he beats me still at times. There's a lot of skill involved in squash. And if you're really fit and energetic, you can get to the ball really quickly. So that's really good. But also, if you've been playing for a while, you know where to place the ball on court to make it really difficult for your player to get to. So it's a sport that a lot of people can play throughout their life.
2: Joe, it's a call to action for everybody who is minded to play squash then.
1: So every year we run one big event, and between the 13th and 14th of October in Tidworth Leisure Centre, we're having our Corps Championships. So in that event, we have lots of different categories. So you can enter, there's a men's open, a women's open for any players of any standard. We have a master's competition for people who are over 35. We have a novice competition for people who are beginners of the sport, and that competition will be guaranteed that you get several different games. So it's not just play around, get knocked out, and that's you going home. You get a few more games. And in our final competition is the inter-unit competition. So that's open to any regiment or unit with Royal Signals soldiers. And as long as you've got one Royal Signals player on your team, you can have multiple cap badges playing as well.
2: And Joe, how do I get involved? Where do I go to first to get all the details?
1: Please check out our Corps Facebook page, Jimmy's in Sport. And that has got an advert and a QR code. So if you scan the QR code, you can fill out the application form to join. And that's got a little bit more information as well about the event itself.
0: So if you're a lover of squash, get yourself involved, because it looks like the Royal Corps of Signals are absolutely digging the sport. I've never played squash. Too many balls, fast balls, just flying at my face.

It's Aloe Black and the Man on BFBS, the Forces Station. It's Forces Live with me, Tamsin, and wherever you're listening from around the Forces world, I hope you're having a good weekend, whatever you're getting up to. And if you are working throughout, stand down. I feel your pain, man. Here in Brunei, it's like a ghost town. But me, I get up every day at 5:30 and do a Brighty show. It's all right, you can put your little violins away. Anyway, stick around, got your news next and lots more stories to come on Forces Live. Here's Ella.

24 Karat Magic. It's Forces Life with me, Tamsin Robson. And don't go anywhere. We have got more from RAF Valley Families Day. We are heading down to the Falkland Islands and we're talking to comedian Ben Norris. It's all happening on Forces Life. This is Gracie Abrams.

0: It's Andy C and Becky Hill. It's Indestructible on BFBS, the Forces Station. Now, let's head around the Forces world to talk about those top stories. The things we've been having a chat around the water cooler or possibly by the typhoon. Anyway, on Friday the 6th of August, it was the RAF Valley Families Day. The invite-only event in Anglesey in North Wales celebrated the RAF community with a huge range of activities for aviators and their loved ones. Jess Bracey was there and it was pretty windy on a Welsh airfield. And she chatted to some of the teams involved.
1: Hi, so I'm Luke Shaw. I'm one of the instructors at Valley that was part of the Bear Force soapbox team, race team for sending it down the hill a little while ago. So yeah, it was really good fun, quite cool experience and amazing atmosphere as well. So yeah.
2: Now, just to kind of take us back a little bit, the soapbox race is the famous Red Bull race that you see on TV of people bringing together some amazing inventions and just throwing it down a hill, basically.
1: Yeah, so I wasn't expecting it to be quite as wild as it was. Like, there's so many people there. The crowd was amazing. Just lots of people screaming, chanting, and an amazing bunch of different designs all going down the hill as part of a time trial to see who could get fastest, but also who could get the most kind of crowd votes from their startup procedure and stuff. And then finally, there was one competition to be the people's favourite, which we managed to win, which was a public vote as well. So yeah, we won £500 for the charity, which was great. So yeah.
2: Oh, that's fantastic news. We've got Bear Force One in front of us, like little kids climbing on board and getting a photo. Tell us about the soapbox and what Bear Force One is all about.
1: Yeah, so the Bear Force charity were started up originally by Mr. Richard Bland, and it's all about children's mental health and making people realise that problems can start to happen even at a young age. Of course, we all know about bullying in school and stuff and the impact it can have on children, and it's all about teaching kids how to master their emotions a little bit better, and hopefully bad stuff like that not quite get to them quite so badly as it does sometimes. So that's what the charity is all about, going into schools and teaching kids about this sort of stuff. So yeah, and there's been lots of fundraising and it's gone really, really well so far. It's just a really nice, wholesome thing to be part of, really. So yeah,
2: what an amazing way to raise awareness, but also what an amazing name, of course, from Air Force One to Bear Force One. Tell us about the team involved on the day.
1: Yeah, so the main drivers were Chris and Aid, as it was designed to be similar to a Texan, so we've got one in front of the other. The design of the car was to be as heavy as possible within the rules, so we keep accelerating down the hill. So the two of them, one in front of the other. We had suspension donated by Gaz Shocks, so it was amazing. It was soaking up all the jumps and all the staircases that had to go down and stuff like that. So the design of the car was very cleverly done by Chris. He used to be a chassis engineer as well for Formula E before becoming an RAF pilot, so he was the perfect guy to do all the work on it as well. So yeah,
2: and that must have been so amazing to have all your like workmates here at RAF Valley do something pretty cool and be on TV.
1: Yeah, it was great, and really cool to go down to London. I've never been to Alexandra Palace before as well, and the hill was actually quite a bit steeper than I was expecting, like a huge down ramp as well. So Brian was on the team as well, and with me, we were kind of the pit crew and in charge of actually pushing the car off the ramp, while the other two were the ballast and steered as well. So it was like a real joint project between all of us, with Aid's a pilot for Ascent now, but used to be in the RAF also, same for Brian as well. So it's all quite a close-knit team of RAF doing it. So yeah.
2: And it's been so lovely to see it here today at Families Day.
1: Yeah, super. Thank you. It's been great. You know, good weather and good to have the car here. And the children, of course, love it. So, yeah, it's been great.
0: Jess Bracey reporting there from the RAF Valley Families Day in North Wales in Anglesey. And stick around, we're off to the Falkland Islands next, where it's also just as windy as my friend Eddie always updates me on the weather. Now, Palantini's been shopping. He's got some new shoes. Ooh, I hear the Cuban heels.

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0: 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The autumn edition is out on the 6th of October.
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0: It's Role Model and High Hopes 3000. It's BFBS, the Forces Station. Now grab your coat. We are off on that air bridge to not only enjoy that long journey down to Biff's side, but also enjoy some of those steaming hot chicken tikka wraps. Oh, I could just feel my mouth burning. Anyway, yes, during the first week of August, several members of the UK's Parliament flew down to the Falkland Islands to Mount Pleasant Complex, where Tom Payne spoke to Sarah Green, MP for Chesham and Amersham, and Kevin Bonavia, who was the MP for Stevenage. And they started by telling us why it's important that MPs visit the UK Armed Forces camps.
1: Members of Parliament, like myself, are very keen to see what our armed forces are doing for us, wherever they are in the world. And the Falklands is a pretty special place. It's a special place in our country's history. And not too long ago, many people gave their lives for these islands. And I and my colleagues wanted to come and see that for ourselves.
2: And Sarah, how about you? Why do you think it's so important that members of Parliament visit personnel here in the Falklands?
3: I think it's important, that we do it on a cross-party basis, so that support is across the House and both houses and not just from individuals. But it's more to see and feel and taste the experience that our serving men and women experience themselves. And that stretches from the air bridge through to the weather, all the way through to the training opportunities that they have here, which are completely unique, which I'm really impressed by.
2: You've both been here now for a couple of days. And what's impressed you the most, not just about the Falklands, but about MPC?
1: The Falklands themselves, they are sort of quieter and more remote than I thought they would be. But when you get to the MPC, that actually was the other way around. I was actually impressed just about how big it is and how many facilities there are actually here for the people who live and work here.
3: One thing in particular that has impressed me, it was the team we met on the Medway who went to Tristan da Cunha not that long ago on that mad dash across the seas, and hearing their experience in person just a few weeks later and how raw that experience was. Honestly, you could see them swelling with pride, rightly so. They really should be proud of what they achieved on that occasion. So if I had to choose one thing that impressed me, it was those sailors on that ship.
2: And finally, while we've got you here, would the two of you like to express any words of thanks for personnel that are here in the Falklands today?
1: Yeah, absolutely. You know, you have taken on a big responsibility by coming so far away from home. I can only imagine, you know, how much you miss your loved ones back home. And even with better Wi-Fi, as I've seen, it's still far away. And the logistics getting things out here. So, you know, fair play to you for taking this on out here. We need you here. We've learned how important this is, not just for the Falkland Islanders, but for our country back home to have a proper British presence in this part of the world. So thank you for doing that.
3: We've spent several days here, and we've spent a day with the Army, a day with the Navy, a day with the RAF. And on each occasion, we've been blown away by the welcome we've received, but also by the people. I mean, there is no capability without the people themselves. So thank you so much for making us feel welcome. Your messages have been heard and we're taking them back with us. But it really is a privilege to come here. And so thank you very, very much.
0: That was Sarah Green, MP for Chesham and Amersham, and Kevin Bonavia, MP for Stevenage, speaking to Tom Payne whilst on the UK parliamentary visit in the Falkland Islands. I'm just putting this out there. I wonder if anyone took them to the Globe. Although I hear that place has had a refurb, so, you know. But no, I hope they enjoyed that long trip back to London on the air bridge. I wonder if they got preferential treatment getting four seats at the front of the plane, or maybe they were stuck at the back with just one. Oh, just think of the leg cramps.

Sienna Spiro and Great Expectation on BFBS, the Forces station. Oh, look, I rhyme. 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

0: It's Crystal in the Days on BFBS, the Falsters Station. And don't go anywhere, I've got music from The Killers on the way, and we are heading to Colchester to hang out with comedian Ben Norris next.
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0: It's Holly Humberstone and To Love Somebody. It's BFBS, the Forces Station. Now let's head off to Colchester, where on Monday the 10th of August, the military community in Colchester enjoyed the first mental health and comedy night, organised by Health Watch Essex. Ben Norris, who you may have seen on Mock the Week, he performed a stand-up routine at the end of the night, and he told Peter Johnson about his experience of playing to armed forces audiences around the world.
1: Well, I did some gigs a few years back in Cyprus for the, I think they used to call it decompression, and the guys were coming back from Afghanistan. They were really challenging in that people had just come from combat and you needed to get the tone right, I think. But at the same time, they wanted to have a laugh, and they were having their first couple of beers for 6 months, so they tended to be quite feisty and rowdy. So we all the comics sort of, we took those gigs quite seriously, in that you could mess it up easily, I think, if you didn't hit the stage with the right kind of tone, you know what I mean? But they were great. They were, sometimes some of them were tough, some of them were surprisingly easy and enjoyable. You never knew what you were going to get. They drove us up to the camp each night, and we didn't know who, you know, which battalion and who, you know, whether it was going to be the RAF or, you know, paras or, and they were all different. You know, the military obviously has lots of different cultures, doesn't it? And it was fascinating. But I grew up in a military town. I was born in Aldershot, so that's as close as I get to being part of any kind of military culture. I lived near them. But yeah, I've done a lot of gigs in a lot of different places over many years. I've been in the comedy for about 30 years. And I would say those military gigs are probably the ones that you know, you have to get it right. Because if you die in front of those people, they let you know.
2: I was going to say, military humour in and of itself is a wonderful beast, but I suppose you can very quickly become the subject of that military humour, probably.
1: Yeah, and also you're kind of, you know, there's a peer group there. They've been working together. They've been in battle together. There's probably only one person in the room that they don't recognise, and it's you. Mm. I think you can easily go wrong at those gigs, and I probably did a few times, but you learn fast, because we do all sorts of things that are outside our comfort zone, going to the Edinburgh Festival, doing gigs in other countries, doing gigs where there's children in the room. There's all sorts of environments where you think, this isn't exactly what I signed up for, but what doesn't kill you makes you stronger, I think, you know.
2: And just a word for the event we're at tonight, the Mental Health and Comedy Night here in Colchester. As you say, you've done decompression gigs in Cyprus, you've played in Afghanistan, where you've got to be very careful to get the tone right. You must have seen firsthand the effect that comedy can have in an uplifting sense to help people who have been through tough times. And in a sense, that's very much the same reason that we're here tonight, that people who have suffered with the mental health, comedy is an escape, isn't it?
1: Absolutely. And it's, again, it's a bit of a tricky one, like a gig like tonight, because there's been a lot of quite serious chat on the stage before us. Lots of really great speakers, but they were talking about stuff that is very serious and not remotely funny. But what has happened is that a kind of residual tension has built up, and that's where comedy can actually help release that. And that's what happened in the decompression gigs, and to some extent I think that's what happened tonight, that people have quite rightly been talking seriously about serious subjects, but everybody wants a bit of a break from that. So I was really pleased when they were willing to come with me on some of the topics that were perhaps a bit potentially contentious. And if you do a benefit gig for a charity or something like that, they can be really tough gigs, because the people who've come have come to support the charity and not come to support comedy. And you can't force comedy down the throats of people who haven't signed up for it. So that could have been a tough gig, and I was prepared for it to be a little bit tough, but actually they were such a nice crowd that it was fun. I really enjoyed it, yeah.
0: It's because the armed forces just have a really good sense of humour. That was stand-up comedian Ben Norris talking to Peter Johnson at the recent Armed Forces Mental Health and Comedy Night in Colchester. And if you went, I hope you enjoyed yourself. Right, here's The Killers. It's BFBS.

It's Bob Sinclair and Love Generation on BFBS, the Forces Station. It's a song that makes me feel very hopeful and full of positive energy, which is what I like to bring to Forces Life every week. But it's not always guaranteed. Tamsin with you for Forces Life. Stick around. We've got music from Chaka Khan and Snoop Dogg on the way. Love the fact that Chaka Khan is back in the charts. It's an absolutely cracking tune. I've got music from Blossoms as well. We are talking about a brand new Air Festival.

Well, that's going to be taking place in Hampshire. That's on the way. We're also heading as well to Carterton in Oxfordshire to talk to some veterans who have been hanging out at Veterans Hub and everything else in between. Here's Wet Leg. It's Pokemon.

It's Wet Leg and Pokemon on BFBS, the Falsest Station. Now, I'm not going to talk to you about Pokemon, but I am going to talk to you about one of the greatest movie series ever, Shrek. Yes, BFBS Extra is going to be showing the Shrek Trilogy. Try saying that after a few coconut waters. The Shrek Trilogy, all throughout August, also available on BFBS Catch Up. So you can catch the original Shrek on the 22nd of August. That's a Saturday. Shrek 2, Saturday the 29th of August. And Shrek the 3rd on Saturday the 5th of September. So lots of things to look forward to on BFBS Extra, on your BFBS TV channels. I remember the first time I went to see Shrek at the cinema. I got shouted at by the

0: David Guetta teaming up with his pals Little Mix, his heartbreak anthem on BFBS, the Forces Station. Now, leaving the military can mean leaving behind a whole community. But for many veterans, that sense of belonging doesn't have to disappear. Veterans Hubs are bringing together people offering advice, support and practical services under one roof. And Gemma Lee James visited one in Carterton in Oxfordshire to find out how they're helping the military community. And she caught up with Vic Antona, a former member of 47 Squadron.
1: We're here providing basically a social group for ex-forces personnel, Army, Navy and Air Force, to come along, have a chat with each other socially, talk a load of rubbish, which servicemen do, and if they have a problem, we can signpost them to the various organisations that can help them.
2: And it's been a really busy morning, you know, so far. I guess you've probably had a few people that were queuing outside waiting for the doors to be open. I mean, how important is it that, you know, a town like Carterton has a veterans hub like this?
1: So they can speak to their friends, yeah, they can meet new people. We have guys here who haven't been out of the houses for a couple of years coming to us now because they can mix and talk to service personnel, which they can't talk to civilian organisations or civilian people because they don't speak the same language.
2: If you could just tell us about some of the conversations that are being held today.
1: I should think most about previous military service. So a lot of it is just friendly banter. Yeah, where these guys, you know, just can come along and talk to like-minded people who understand what they're talking about.
2: Tell me what people can expect when they walk through the doors.
1: They'll expect a very good welcome, a free cup of tea, some cake, a friendly smile and a big welcoming hug if they would like one. And we listen. If they have a problem, we can take them to a quiet spot and talk about it. But most of them come in here and just get stuck in. Yeah, and they want to be part of the atmosphere that we've built here at the Hub.
3: My name's Russ Tui. My dad was in the Air Force from National Service till his retirement, and I now retire from the Essex Police, hence I come here to meet all the old boys and share stories. Yeah, just the things like when I used to live on the bases, where we could go, what we used to do, the airfields, what was flying. Like I was at Waddington, we had the Vulcans, and as a kid I used to hide under the table because it was too noisy. So we was talking about things like that. The Ark Royal, my dad went to Malta on the Ark Royal from Cyprus. Air Force, he travels on a boat. I could never get that. I think it's very important. It's a massive base anyway. I think every military force goes out of Bryce Norton to all different parts of the world. And I think the people that settle here, they just want to sort of stay involved, I think. It's all one big family, isn't it, the military? Good for well-being.
4: Malcolm Fish. My son's in Bryce Norton and the daughter-in-law. So when I retired, or shortly after, retired in Essex Police, I moved up this way to be near him so he can do all my odd jobs and stuff that I don't want to do. I'm not a veteran from the services, from the police, but we have got similar sense of humour. Yeah, and good to tell the stories.
5: Hi, I'm Mike Barrett. I'm from Oxfordshire Veterans Group, and I'm ex-1RGJ, and I was a veteran through them, and obviously Remy as well. Today, I've seen some old faces. I've seen some new faces that I haven't seen before either. Today, it's been a really enjoyable day. Wonderful cake laid on, and if you've got veterans, then we all like a good slice of cake or a nice biscuit that goes along with it. They've not got any Jaffa cakes, though.
2: We'll put a request in for the Jaffa cakes. Just tell me, how do you feel once you leave the Hub?
5: Energised, I think. It's that camaraderie, the banter, the coming together and celebrating our service that we've had.
2: An important question, how strong can people expect their tea to be?
1: As strong as they like. Yorkshire tea is available and other brands are available as well.
3: Just hold your spoon up in it. Yeah. I'm a Yorkshireman by trade.
4: Service tea, that is, proper tea. It's got to be strong. No weak tea, no warm tea. It's not allowed.
0: Oh, you've got to have that strong tea, haven't you? Gemma Lee James hanging out with the crowd at the Carterton, Oxfordshire Veterans Hub. Sounds like she had a really good time.

0: 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Show them.
1: This boogie is in my soul. This boogie is in my soul.
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0: It's Years and Years and Starstruck on BFBS, the Falsters Station. And maybe you haven't been starstruck this week, but maybe you have been totally eclipsed by the solar eclipse. I didn't get to see it. I was fast asleep in bed, if I'm honest with you, because I'm here in Brunei. I mean, I went out looking for the moon. I couldn't see it, but I did see some stray dogs. Anyway, stick around. We're talking about a brand new air festival next.
1: I do my hair toss, check my nails. 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
1: It's Liz Osh's Feeling Good As Hell on BFBS, the Forces station, and I hope you're feeling good as hell wherever you're listening from around the Forces world. Now, on Saturday the 12th and Sunday the 13th of September, the first Hampshire Air Festival is taking place at Thruxton. Richard Wyeth has been chatting to Helen Webb, marketing lead, about the event and how it came about, especially in this busy season of air shows.
2: There are lots of air shows around, but sadly over the years they've been declining. For example, Bournemouth Air Show was cancelled a couple of years ago, and we just thought, well, we do need another air show, and with Thruxton changing hands and developing more aviation activity there, they loved the idea of actually hosting an air show. So we're organising it, and they're kindly letting us use Thruxton Aerodrome for the weekend. So that's how it came about.
3: Which is brilliant news, especially with Riyadh being postponed this year to next year and to be cancelled for various reasons. So Helen, what can we look forward to in the skies to watch over the 2 days, that Saturday and Sunday in September?
2: Well, the air display is filling up. On Saturday, we actually have an evening dusk air show as well, which is quite unusual, something that Bournemouth used to have. And in September, when it gets dark around sort of like 7 o'clock, we've got the MiG-17 from Poland coming over. So there'll be a bit of afterburners in the twilight hours, as well as other pyro aerobatic aircraft with all their sort of lights and pyros on, and then a drone display and a light display all to music, and finishing up with a firework finale. So that's just the evening. So during the day, we've got lots of other activity. Battle of Britain Memorial Flight Dakota will be there. We have Spitfires. We have the Thunderbolt, which was actually based at Thruxton back in the Second World War. So that's a good sort of link there. We've got the RAF Grob Tutor display both days. So yeah, it's filling up nicely. Obviously, the Wing Walker's a massive favourite. RAF Chinook as well on the Saturday. So yeah, it's been really well supported by the RAF as a first show, and we've also got the Navy Raiders dropping in their parachutes at some point as well on both days. So yeah, full-on display on both days.
3: It certainly is. Love the idea of that night extravaganza of flying, and also the Chinook getting there on the Saturday. So that's in the air, but there's lots on the ground as well to enjoy. So what else is on display?
2: We've got lots of sort of reenactors and motorbike displays. We've got a STEM area as well, so that will be great. So in terms of our sponsor Babcock, they are going to bring their sort of STEM display that they take to the large air shows, so that would be really good to sort of engage with kids as well. So yeah, lots on the ground. But one of the things that we do make sure is that whatever's happening on the ground isn't going to detract from what's in the sky. So there'll be lots of fun stuff on the ground, but the air show part is the main event when that's actually on.
3: Absolutely. Eyes to the skies both days. Now, if someone would like to get more information, but also purchase tickets, where can they head to, Helen?
2: Well, it's very simple. Our website is hampshireairfestival.co.uk, and people can just Google that or whatever browser they use and then find us there and buy tickets. The tickets are priced £10 more on the Saturday, obviously, because that includes the evening event. But if you just want to come during the day, then obviously Sunday's a fabulous day too.
1: Richard Wyeth having a chat with Helen Webb there, who's the marketing lead, about the brand new Hampshire Air Festival at Thruxton. 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I do love an air festival. Last time I went to the Sunderland Air Show, I used to work for a different radio station back then, but it was so cool. And I may have shamelessly been flirting with a pilot whilst doing a live radio show. My listeners found it very funny. Oh, how things have never changed. Here's Blossoms. It's BFBS.

0: now. It's GLS singing about the hottest girl in the world, which is definitely not me, because I am always freezing my buttocks off in the BFBS Brunei studio. I don't know why it's always so cold, but all I do is complain about it. Yes, I am that woman. But I've always got a smile on my face when I do it. Anyway, stick around. If you haven't already heard about Operation Summit, I'll tell you more next.
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It's Bebe Rexha and Faithless. It's New Religion on BFBS, the Forces Station. Now, have you heard about the BFBS Big Salute Operation Summit? Well, if you haven't, I'm here to tell you more about it. Taking place on Big Salute Day, which is the 8th of October, we are asking you to get involved with our huge global fundraising challenge. And this is going to raise funds for military charities. And this year, we're going to do a sponsored climb. Previous years, we've done bike rides around the world. We've done relays, but this year we are asking participants to climb a hill, a stairs, get yourself to the gym, go and use a gym equipment. It's a great opportunity to encourage your friends and your family to support your efforts with donations and raise significant amounts, of course, for some fantastic charities that we've been supporting through our BFBS Big Salute. And it's not only a great opportunity to raise money, but just think of how good your butt's going to look. It is going to be awesome. A sponsored climb. I mean, if you're in Gibraltar, you can always climb to the top of the rock. If you're in the Falkland Islands, you can climb Mount Harriet, Longdon, Tumbledown, whatever you're doing. And if you don't have access to a mountain near you, you know, you can always just head to the gym. Go and get on that Stairmaster. My buttocks are feeling tight just thinking about how great it's going to be. It's on the 8th of October, BFBS Big Salute Day. Head over to bfbs.com/summit to find out how you can get involved. Stick around. I've got Queen Bee on the way after this from Fats and Smalls. Let's turn around. It's BFBS, the Forces Station.

Fads and Smalls and Turnaround on BFBS, the Forces Station. Right, we'll do Forces Life all again next week. Join me then, and in the meantime, have a good one wherever you are around the Forces world. Okay?